0: like so judgmental.
1: You damn it, witch.
0: Mate, just shut up. I wouldn't be such a bitch if you could get it up. Uh-oh, here we go.
2: Is that-

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You're fumbling in the dark, the master's now the mark. You're out of luck,

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1: We began that with from Six with Don't Lose Your Head. No, you can't do that. And that was sung by, let's see, Christina Musto, and with the cast. And that was followed by Love Snuck In, sung by John Lithgow, who just won a Tony for Giant. Yeah, the guy's multi-talented. This was part, Love Sneaks In is from Dirty Rotten Scoundrels, which Lithgow won the Tony Award, as I just said, for Giant. And this was part of the original Broadway cast in 2005. 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All right, let's keep having some fun. This is from Young Frankenstein, and this is a woman that can really sing. This is, of course, she starred in at Sutton Fraser, who went on to Music Man. So let's have some fun with this. Yes, it's Young Frankenstein. Yes, even they can make musicals out of Mel Brooks's material.
2: How are we getting to the castle?
3: A wee strop fair de schlagen wagen suchen fruchen.
2: What's that?
3: A hayride!

0: Have you thought of any ways you could use me?
1: Two, and I'm working on a third.
0: Oh, good! Does that mean I'm hired?
1: Well, a large part of me is pointing in that direction.

0: What's that?
1: Werewolves.
0: Werewolves?
2: They're wolves!
0: What?
2: They're wolves! They're castle!
0: Why are you talking like that?
2: I don't know. I thought you wanted me to.
0: Well, I don't.
2: Have it your way. I'm easy.

0: 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It's men like you who have made this country great. What's that? In the distance? Such a ghostly glow.
1: They're called rag ships. Immigrants from every cesspool in Western and Eastern Europe.
0: You're a brave man, whoever you are. Coming so far, expecting so much. A salute to the men on the deck of that ship. A salute to the immigrant stranger. Heaven knows why you'd make such a terrible trip. May your own God protect you from danger. Is it freedom or love that you pray for in your gutter

0: Is that other ship going back home?
1: No. Oh, America is our home now. America is our shtetl.
0: Amachayachleben. Look, someone is waving. Where is he going?
1: He's a fool on a fool's journey. You depart on a ship from a country like this.

And we're back with On With The Show, or On With The Show, yes. This is Paperback Writer. We began that set with Rolling the Hay, which is always fun, Young Frankenstein. And that was, of course, Sutton Foster, I'm sorry. She won Tony Awards for Thoroughly Modern Millie and Anything Goes, and she starred in The Music Man with Hugh Jackman. And, of course, their duet didn't stop there. For those of you guys who read People magazine. Then we were followed up with that with Journey On from Ragtime with Colin Donnell and Brandon Yurkovitz. 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So, I think we started off with some of Vita. Vita's huge with me. I mean, I saw that cast with Mandy Patinkin and Patti LuPone way back in the day. Yes, I'm dating myself, but we need to play a little bit more from Evita. Here's the showstopper, I think, A New Argentina.

0: give Big a chance!
1: Everyone there will have moved here!

Of course, that was America, and the role of Anita there was Karen Alevo, who went on to win the Tony for that, and she also went on to be in Hamilton, at least the Chicago production. She played Angelica Schuyler, and now is no longer really on Broadway. She's mostly doing television, which I think is kind of regrettable. We opened that set with A New Argentina from Evita, with Patti LuPone, Mandy Patinkin, the showstopper from that one. I need to let you know that WTJU is supported by Sunday Solar, your community clean energy partner since 2010. 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As I said earlier, one of the things I had a lot of fun with in preparing for this, I mean, I'm kind of over in the rock stable, the rock and roll deal, but I love musicals. And one of the folks that I stumbled across, I didn't really know that well, and you guys obviously do because you're listeners to this show, is a guy named Paul Platt. And I didn't realize he's won a Tony, a Grammy, and an Emmy. And we're going to hear from him now singing For Forever from Dear Evan Hansen.

Goes numb. I look around and I see him come to get me. He's come to get me.

0: Coming up this Friday night at Offbeat Roadhouse, the acoustic blues sounds of Bobby Thompson. 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
2: And of course, that's coming up very, very soon, because I'm coming down the home stretch. This is Paperback Writer with On With The Show, and we've been having a great time. Excuse me, losing my voice here. I've been singing too much along with the records. We started with that set off with For Forever from Dear Evan Hansen. Ben Platt, man, he's amazing. And then we went with Time Warp, Rocky Horror Picture Show, which, yes, is back on Broadway. That's from the current Broadway production. So we're coming down the home stretch. We've got some, look, we've got to play this. If you're going to do a musical, you've got to play Phantom. And if you're going to go back to Phantom, I think you've got to have Sarah Brightman. There's been so many productions of this musical. But, of course, she starred in the role of Christine when it opened, originated in 1986 in the West End. So let's go have some fun with that. And on we go with the show.

0: So that's it, huh, Fred?
1: Yeah, I'm afraid so, Roxy.
0: Oh, Fred.
2: Oh, Fred.
1: Yeah?
0: Nobody walks out on me.
3: Sweetheart.
0: Oh, don't sweetheart me, you son of a bitch.
3: Whoopee.
4: Atcha.
3: Jazz.
0: Hi.

And this is Paperback Writer, and we're about done with our time here. Thank you so much for joining me. We started that set with Phantom of the Opera with Sarah Brightman. And then we went to All That Jazz with B.B. Newirth. And then closed that set out with Maybe This Time with Natasha Richardson from Cabaret. Somehow I always hear that song. I always think of Liza Minnelli, though, even though Richardson does a great, great job. We're going to close out with Goodbye by Aaron Truffat. Truffat. We started with him way, way, way back with the Moulin Rouge soundtrack, or actually Broadway show. And this is Goodbye, and it's goodbye for me. And thank you all for tuning in. After this, we'll probably have a little bit of room for some instrumental from City of Angels. And then if we got some more room, I'll just keep playing some instrumentals. But thank you all for listening. And please stick around for Offbeat Roadhouse coming up in a matter of minutes. So I'll see you later.

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2: Ralph Graves, your host for this hour of music here on CharlottesvilleClassical.org. And we'll start off with a sinfonia from a Bach cantata. The cantata is number 12, Weinen, Klagen, Sorgen, Sagen. And we'll be hearing, as I say, the sinfonia as performed by the Academy of London, directed by Richard Stamp, featuring Roy Still, oboe soloist. The music of Johann Sebastian Bach.

Roy Still, oboe soloist, along with the Academy of London, directed by Richard Stamp, performed the Sinfonia to Cantata No. 12, Weinenklagen Sorgen Sagen, by Johann Sebastian Bach. You're listening to CharlottesvilleClassical.org. Ralph Graves along with you, and we continue with music by Felix Mendelssohn. When he was 12 and 13 years old, Mendelssohn wrote a series of string symphonies. They were designed primarily as composition exercises, but they turned out to be so good that they've since entered the repertoire. This is number 9 out of that set, written around 1811. It's in the key of C major, and this performance is with the English String Orchestra, conducted by William Boughton. String Symphony No. 9 by Felix Mendelssohn.

0: William Boughton conducted the English String Orchestra in a performance of the String Symphony No. 9 in C major by Felix Mendelssohn.
1: This is Charlottesville Classical, a service of WTJU.
0: Well, the same year that a very young Felix Mendelssohn was composing a string symphony, Josef Wolfrohl, who would die in 1812, was finishing touches on his piano sonata in D major, his opus 58. Wolfrohl was a piano virtuoso and composer who was strikingly handsome and striking in appearance. He was over 6 feet tall, and he had a handspread that was over an octave, which enabled him to do some pretty impressive things on the piano. He was extremely popular in London, and that's where he spent most of his career. This is, as I say, his piano sonata in the key of D major, opus 58. And performing is Adalberto Maria Riva, the music of Josef Wolfrohl.

Adalberto Maria Riva performed the piano sonata in D major, opus 58, by Josef Wolfel. Ralph Graves along with you, and we continue with the music of Germain Taillefer. Taillefer was a French composer active in the mid-20th century. She was a member of Les Six, a group of French composers that wanted to forge a different path. They wanted to break away from the influence of the Germanic Richard Wagner, and at the same time, the Impressionist influences of Debussy and Ravel. Georges Auric, Louis Dore, Arthur Honegger, Darius Milhaud, Francis Poulenc, and of course, Germain Taillefer were all banded together at the cafes of Montmartre to forge a new path, and they each did in their own individual ways. This is one of Taillefer's works written during that time. It's her Concertino for Harp and Orchestra, composed in the year 1927. This performance features Gillian Benet Harp and the Women's Philharmonic, directed by Joanne Folletta. The Concertino for Harp and Orchestra by Germain Taillefer.

The Concertino for Harp and Orchestra by Germaine Taillefer. That was a performance with Gillian Benet Harp and the Women's Philharmonic, directed by Joanne Folletta. Edel Rey performs the Mazurka No. 34 in the key of C major, Opus 56 of Frédéric Chopin.

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Welcome to Classical Prelude. I'm Ralph Graves. Our featured work is Lebendung Begraben, Opus 40, by Otmar Schoeck. We begin with the Organ Concerto No. 2 in the key of G major by Thomas Arne. This is Robin Seven Williams, organ soloist, performing with Catalina, directed by Adrian Shepard.

0: The Organ Concerto No. 2 in the key of G major by Thomas Arne. That was Robert Seven Williams, organist, along with Catalina, directed by Adrian Shepard. You're listening to Classical Prelude on Charlottesville Classical. Our featured work is Lebendig Begraben, Opus 40, by Otmar Schoeck. This is Michael Nagy, baritone, the Bard Festival Chorus, and the Orchestra Now, directed by Leon Botstein.
1: Wie poltert es, abscheuliches Geroll von Schutt und Hirte, wuternden Gebeinen. 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

Lebedig Begraben, Opus 40, by Otmar Schuck. We heard Michael Nagy, baritone, the Bard Festival Chorale, and the Orchestra Now, directed by Leon Botstein. This has been Classical Prelude with your host, Ralph Graves. Thanks so much for listening.

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Welcome to Classical Prelude. I'm Ralph Graves. Our featured work is the Symphony No. 6 in E-flat minor, Opus 23, by Nikolai Myaskovsky. We'll be hearing the Academic Symphony Orchestra of Moscow State Philharmonic and the State Academic Russian Chorus, conducted by Kirill Kondrashin.

Symphony No. 6 in E-flat minor, Opus 23, by Nikolai Myaskovsky. That was the Academic Symphony Orchestra of Moscow State Philharmonic and the State Academic Russian Chorus, conducted by Kirill Kondrashin. This has been Classical Prelude with your host, Ralph Graves. Thanks so much for listening.

0: You're listening to WTJU Charlottesville. It's time for local news. The cost of food can be a burden for many families over the summer, especially with rising grocery prices and cuts to federal SNAP benefits. VPM's news correspondent Hannah Davis-Reed is here to break it down.
1: Summer should be such an exciting time for kids.
2: That's Sarah Steele. She's the director of No Kid Hungry Virginia.
1: But unfortunately, for thousands of Virginia kids, summer can also be the hungriest time of the year.
2: Many public school students qualify for free breakfasts and lunches, but then comes summer vacation. Luckily, there are a few resources to keep kids from skipping meals. Sunbucks provides qualifying households a one-time $120 benefit for groceries over the summer. Families can double their benefit by shopping at approved local farmers markets. There's also Sun Meals, which provides free meals to anyone 18 or under. Hannah Davis-Reed, VPM News.
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Good morning, and welcome to Classical Sunrise on WTJU, your arts companion for our community. I'm Ken Nail. I'll be your host until 9 o'clock this morning, presenting classical music to help you start your day off right. So pour your coffee, sit back, and enjoy Classical Sunrise on WTJU.

And let's take a look outside at the weather before we begin our music. All in all, pleasant day across Charlottesville and central Virginia today. Lots of sun and a high of around 87. Temperatures will dip into the mid-60s tonight, and we can expect more sun with highs in the upper 80s through the rest of the week. Written in the 1880s, Emmanuel Charpentier's opera Gwendolyn tried to package a Wagnerian musical style so that it would appeal to French audiences. Now, the story is, the libretto is set in 8th century Saxon Britain, with a tragic storyline following a Saxon maiden named Gwendolyn, who tames and marries the invading Danish Viking leader Harald, leading to a bloody wedding feast conflict where both lovers ultimately perish. Real kind of Game of Thrones stuff there, I think. The opera is mostly forgotten, but the overture lives on. Performing the overture to Gwendolyn is the orchestra of the Swiss Romande, led by Neeme Järvi. Music of Emmanuel Charpentier to start your classical sunrise.

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0: Well, your favorite polymath and mine, Joseph Ballon, a Chevalier de Saint-Georges, was a master fencer, decorated military leader, and conductor. In fact, the orchestra he led premiered Haydn's Paris Symphonies in the City of Light. And he was a fine composer as well. Here's the Catalyst Quartet performing his Quartet No. 2 in G minor, music of Joseph Ballon, Chevalier de Saint-Georges.

Music of Joseph Bellone for your classical sunrise. That was his quartet number 2 in G minor. Performing was the Catalyst Quartet. It's 7:24 a.m. My name's Ken Dale. I'll be with you until 9 o'clock. 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

0: Music that almost needs no introduction. That's music from Johann Sebastian Bach. From the Well-Tempered Clavier, that was the Prelude and Fugue, number 12 in F minor, catalog listing, BWV 881. 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
0: 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Our next composer, Carlos Baguer, was the organist for the Barcelona Cathedral in the late 18th and early 19th century, and like many of his contemporaries, was heavily influenced by Joseph Haydn. Now, I listened to an album of his symphonies recently, and to be honest, many of them seemed a bit rote, a bit derivative, not too original. But this particular work struck me with a bit of original flair. I hope you enjoy it. This is the Symphony No. 16 in G major of Carlos Baguer. The London Mozart Players are by Matthias Baumert.

Music from Spanish classical composer Carlos Baguer. That was his symphony number 16 in G major. Performing was the London Mozart Players led by Matthias Bommert. Well, the saxophone only makes sporadic appearances in the classical repertoire, but what if we put four of them together and arrange some classical favorites for them to perform? Well, let's give it a whirl. Here's the Ebonnet Saxophone Quartet performing the Danse Macabre of Camille Saint-Saëns.

Music of Camille Saint-Saëns for saxophone quartet. That was the Danse Macabre performed by the Ebonet Saxophone Quartet. And thanks for being with me this morning here on Classical Sunrise on WTJU 91.1 FM, worldwide on WTJU.net and charlottesvilleclassical.org. My name's Ken Nail. I'll be here until 9 o'clock. And let's wrap up our first hour with music from Eric Wolfgang Korngold's score for The Seahawk. Here's Andre Previn leading the London Symphony Orchestra in the cut entitled Freedom.

0: Music performed by an orchestra and conductor that really know their way around film scores. That was the London Symphony Orchestra, led by Andre Previn, performing the music of Eric Wolfgang Korngold, that cut entitled Freedom from the film The Seahawk.
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And welcome to the 8 o'clock hour of Classical Sunrise on Charlottesville Classical, WTJU 91.1. My name is Ken Nail. I'll be with you until 9 o'clock this morning. Looking outside at the weather, all in all, a pretty pleasant day across Charlottesville and Central Virginia. We'll have lots of sun and a high of around 87. The temperatures will dip into the mid-60s tonight, so that's nice. But we can expect more sun with highs in the upper 80s throughout the week. Well, we have music coming up this hour from Dvorak Bouffardine, Cecile Chaminade, Aaron Copland, and plus we'll have Handel taking a stroll around London all this hour on Classical Sunrise. We'll begin our music with the celebrated French Baroque flutist, composer, and instrument maker Pierre Gabriel Bouffardine. Here's his Concerto in E minor. Musica Antiqua Cologne is led by Reinhard Gerbel.

music from French Baroque. Pardon me. Music from French Baroque flautist and composer Pierre-Gabriel Bouffardin. That was his concerto in E minor. Musica Antiqua Cologne was led by Reinhard Goebel. WTJU is supported by the Heifetz Institute, presenting the 30th anniversary Heifetz Festival of Concerts running through August 1st. 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

music of Antonin Dvorak, performed on the cello by Harriet Kriege and the German Rhineland Orchestra led by Gustavo Gimeno. That was Klied, the Opus 68, number 5 of Dvorak. WTJU is supported by Martha Jefferson House, a senior living community on Gordon Avenue in Charlottesville. Each week, Martha Jefferson House Director of Marketing and Admissions, Mark Hunt, hosts A Life Unedited, a podcast about the lives and perspectives of remarkable people in our community without the filters of hindsight. Podcasts can be found on the Martha Jefferson House Facebook page and on YouTube at life-unedit. Well, in the 1920s, Aaron Copland composed an unperformed vampire ballet entitled Grog. Later in 1929, RCA Victor held a contest for new works by American composers. Short on time, Copland lifted three movements from his ballet and created the Dance Symphony. And he won $5,000, which was pretty nice cash back in the 1920s. Performing the Dance Symphony of Aaron Copland is the St. Louis Symphony led by Leonard Slatkin.

0: The Dance Symphony of Aaron Copland. Performing was the St. Louis Symphony Orchestra, led by Leonard Slatkin.
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2: 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I'm Shari Barbour, and this is All Those Notes. Who would you call friend? 19th century composer Modest Mussorgsky's friends called him flabby and half-idiot. Fortunately, those opinions changed. Tchaikovsky said, for all his ugliness, he speaks a new language. Beautiful it may not be, but it is fresh. After the death of a Russian artist, Mussorgsky visited an exhibit of his sketches. He was compelled to compose a memorial to the artist who, by the way, was his friend. The result? A suite for piano with connecting movements that depict walking through an exhibition. His baffled and perplexed friends and fellow composers showed little or no appreciation for the music. Mussorgsky set it aside without ever trying to publish it. At the time of his death, it had not been performed or published. Enter friend and colleague Rimsky-Korsakov, who tweaked the manuscript and published it. Maurice Ravel relied on that edited piano score to create the most popular orchestral version of this well-known work. The list of orchestrations and arrangements by other composers, conductors, and musicians is long. There are more versions for orchestra, ensembles, band, even accordion and glass harp, and an art rock adaptation the length of an entire album. Mussorgsky died never knowing the world loved his music, yet just about everyone has heard at least part, if not all, of Pictures at an Exhibition. Thanks to a little help from his friends, I'm Shari Barbour with All Those Notes. For more of All Those Notes, visit virginiaaudio.org.

piano music from Cécile Chaminade. That was En Paix Dévastée, which means in the devastated country. Now, it was written in 1918 in the aftermath of World War I. It's kind of a real departure from the lighter, more salon-friendly works we usually think of with Cécile Chaminade. Our pianist was Peter Jacobs. Well, coming up at 9, you have a choice. On WTJU and WTJU.net, it's Jazzmania, presenting a diverse blend of modern and classic jazz, as well as other forms of creative improvised music, a veritable smorgasbord of jazz. And on charlottesvilleclassical.org, it's Analog Masters with Tom Goodell. Here are the greatest recordings of the past, restored to pristine clarity and sonic splendor. Familiar artists like Arturo Toscanini and Joshua Heifetz are featured alongside nearly forgotten women and people of color, all of whom made indelible contributions to the world of classical music. Well, wrapping up our music this morning is a delightful piece from Percy Grainger. Here's Philip Martin on the piano with the Bournemouth Sinfonietta, led by Kenneth Montgomery. This is Handel in the Strand.

Music of Percy Grainger for your classical sunrise. That was Philip Martin on the piano with the Bournemouth Symphony led by Kenneth Montgomery. Handel in the Strand. Thanks once again for joining me this morning for Classical Sunrise. Classical Sunrise is on every weekday morning from 7 to 9 a.m., and you can check out our full range of classical and other programming at WTJU.net or the WTJU app. My name's Ken Nail. Have a great day.

Let's get one thing straight. I've never been hip. If you're looking for someone who follows all the latest fads and fashions, you've got the wrong guy. Particularly if that fashion happens to be capital HIP, or historically informed performances. Old, inferior instruments, relentlessly fast tempos even in the slow movements, and wiry vibratoless strings are my idea of musical torture. I'd rather be Bob. That is, big orchestra baroque. Just ahead, you'll hear delicious examples of Bach and Handel, led by some of the 20th century's greatest conductors, Furtwängler, Walter, and Koussevitzky. I'm Tom Goodell. Welcome to Analog Masters and a program called Hip Meet Bob. It's not as if early 20th century conductors were ignorant of Baroque performance practices. Consider Wilhelm Furtwängler. He knew of colleagues such as Adolf Busch, who sought to recreate what they thought of as the authentic sound of Bach. Furtwängler, however, categorically rejected all such notions. To scale Bach down, he insisted, was to diminish the impact of the music, not to mention the emotional response of the conductor, the orchestra, and yes, even the audience. In this 1930 recording, Furtwängler leads the Berlin Philharmonic in Bach's Brandenburg Concerto No. 3.

That's the sound of Big Orchestra Baroque, or Bob, as we're calling it on this edition of Analog Masters. In Bach's Third Brandenburg Concerto, Wilhelm Furtwängler led the Berlin Philharmonic. I'm Tom Goodell, today serving up the antidote to historically informed performances, or HIP, H-I-P. Coming up, the glorious sound of the Chicago Symphony in a 1948 Handel recording. Bruno Walter was best known for his monumental renditions of Brahms, Bruckner, and Mahler, yet he turns out to be an ideal interpreter of Baroque music. Here's his 1938 recording of Handel's Concerto Grosso Opus 6 No. 12 with the Paris Conservatory Orchestra.

Handel's Opus 6 Concerto Grosso No. 12 in B minor was played by Bruno Walter and the Paris Conservatory Orchestra. I'm Tom Goodell, this is Analog Masters, and today's program is Hip Meet Bob, HIP, meaning Historically Informed Performances, as contrasted with Big Orchestra Baroque. In a bit, we'll sample some of Serge Koussevitzky's Heavenly Boston Symphony Bach. Belgian Désiré Defoe led the Chicago Symphony for four seasons from 1943 to 1947. He made just a few recordings, but among them was this sparkling version of Handel's Concerto Grosso in D minor, Opus 6, No. 10.

There's something we just never hear today, the sound of a great symphony orchestra in Handel. Desiree Defoe led the Chicago Symphony in Handel's Concerto Grosso Opus 6 No. 10. Today on Analog Masters, it's Hip Meet Bob. That is to say, big orchestras in Baroque music as recorded during the 78 era. Of the conductors on this program, only one could be considered a Baroque specialist, Serge Koussevitzky. Critic David Hall was no fan of the Russian maestro, but he had high praise for Koussevitzky's Bach. It's almost impossible, he wrote, to resist the utter perfection and tonal sheen of the Boston Symphony versions. Recorded at Tanglewood in August 1945, this is the fourth Brandenburg Concerto with flutists Georges Laurin and George Madsen.

Serge Koussevitzky and a somewhat reduced Boston Symphony have played the 4th Brandenburg Concerto by Bach. We'll have more Big Orchestra Baroque on a future edition of this program. I'm Tom Goodell. This has been Analog Masters. Thanks for listening.

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Welcome to Classical Prelude. I'm Ralph Graves. Our featured work is the Piano Concerto No. 3 in the key of D minor, Opus 30, by Sergei Rachmaninoff. We begin with the symphonic minuet of Erno Dohányi. The Budapest Symphony Orchestra is conducted by Tamás Vasári. The symphonic minuet, Opus 36, by Dohányi.

The Symphonic Minuet, Opus 36, of Erno Dohányi. That was the Budapest Symphony Orchestra, conducted by Tamás Vasári. You're listening to Classical Prelude on Charlottesville Classical. Our featured work is the Piano Concerto No. 3 in the key of D minor, Opus 30, of Sergei Rachmaninoff. This is a live recording of a performance with Lang Lang, along with Yuri Temirikov,

From a live performance, that was Sergei Rachmaninoff's Piano Concerto No. 3 in the key of D minor, Opus 30. Performing was Lang Lang, along with the St. Petersburg Philharmonic Orchestra, conducted by Yuri Demirkanov. You've been listening to Classical Prelude with your host, Ralph Graves. Thanks so much for joining us.

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Welcome to Classical Prelude. I'm Ralph Graves. Our featured work is the Symphony No. 5 of Christopher Gunning. We begin with Sospiri, Opus 70, by Edward Elgar. The Sinfonia of London is conducted by John Barbaroli.

John Barbaroli conducted the Sinfonia of London in a performance of Sospiri, Opus 70, by Edward Elgar. 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Our featured work is the Symphony No. 5 of Christopher Gunning. The Royal Philharmonic Orchestra is conducted by the composer, Christopher Gunning.

Christopher Gunning conducted the Royal Philharmonic Orchestra in a performance of his Symphony No. 5. This has been Classical Prelude with your host, Ralph Graves. Thanks so much for listening.

Brandishing a declaration signed by Hitler himself, British Prime Minister Neville Chamberlain proudly returned from Munich on September 30, 1938, loudly proclaiming that he had achieved peace for our time. At that very moment, Thomas Beecham, who'd had his own encounter with Der Führer just 2 years before, was quietly preparing a grand Sibelius festival to open at Queen's Hall in October. Over the course of 6 concerts, Beecham would conduct all 7 symphonies, as well as the violin concerto. Now, despite the immense vogue and popularity of that music at this time, Beecham insisted, "It is the chief purpose of the present festival to make the musical public better acquainted with the many aspects of Sibelius's genius." To that end, Beecham scheduled a fascinating array of neglected serenades, tone poems, and incidental music. Then, after the final concert, Beecham would bring his London Philharmonic to EMI's Abbey Road studios to record many of these selections. In the next hour, we'll hear these remarkable 78 RPM discs. I'm Tom Goodell. Welcome to Analog Masters and a program we're calling Beecham Emerges.

First up on those Abbey Road sessions was the symphonic poem Enzaga. The program book for Sir Thomas's 1938 Sibelius Festival characterized the music this way. From the very opening bars with the mysterious beckoning call of the horns, right through to the catastrophic climax in the brass and the somber whispered close in the lower strings, the whole work is one of astonishing power and originality, quite unlike anything previously written by any other composer.

and Zaga Opus 9 by Sibelius. Sir Thomas Beecham led the London Philharmonic. Hearing that riveting recording today, you might be surprised to learn that it was in fact made over two separate sessions, nearly 8 months apart, at two different venues, EMI's Abbey Road Studios and London's Kingsway Hall. Oh, and here's a bit of orchestral trivia. The concertmaster of Beecham's London Philharmonic, or leader as they say in Britain, was David McCallum. If that name sounds familiar, it's because he was the father of beloved actor David Keith McCallum, a.k.a. Ilya Kuryakin and Dr. Mallard. I'm Tom Goodell. This is Analog Masters and an hour devoted to the sublime Sibelius recordings made by Thomas Beecham in London just before the outbreak of World War II. The first concert of Beecham's Sibelius Festival took place at Queen's Hall on October 27, 1938. It began with Finlandia and closed with the Second Symphony. In between, though, came two pieces that even today are rarely heard, The Bard and In Memoriam. The festival program introduced them this way. Subtle, imaginative, somber, brooding, mysterious, The Bard is a fascinating embodiment of the Nordic spirit. Nordic also in spirit, though not specifically Finnish, is the following work, In Memoriam, a funeral march. It is not too fanciful to imagine it played at the conclusion of Shakespeare's Hamlet on the ramparts of the castle at Elsinore.

The Bard, and In Memoriam by Sibelius. Thomas Beecham conducted the London Philharmonic from the recording made at Abbey Road in November 1938. You're listening to a program called Beecham Emerges this week on Analog Masters. I'm Tom Goodell with more Sibelius still to come. Frank Howes, erstwhile music critic of the Times, observed, "The odd thing is that Beecham, for all his Mediterranean temperament, could still play Sibelius. He was for a long time the only conductor to perform the Sixth Symphony, and he introduced the Tempest incidental music at the Leeds Festival." Beecham revived the Tempest at his 1938 Sibelius Festival in London, where he performed both suites. Later that year, though, only the prelude was recorded. Beecham's elemental reading calls to mind the words of Humphrey Proctor Gregg from his book Beecham Remembered. His climaxes were never out of proportion. In passages of prolonged fortissimo, there were subtle inflections in the shrieking or crashing of the storm.

In the Tempest, prelude by Sibelius, Thomas Beecham conducted the London Philharmonic. That's from a gargantuan RCA Victor album consisting of 7 78 RPM shellac discs as issued in 1940. Rounding out that set was a suite of incidental music that Sibelius composed for Maeterlinck's Pelléas and Mélisande. The sessions were held in late June and early July of 1939, beginning at Abbey Road and concluding at Kingsway Hall. We hear the entr'acte, A Spring in the Park, and The Death of Mélisande.

Selections from Panaios and Melisande by Sibelius. Thomas Beecham led the London Philharmonic. On September 3, 1939, just weeks after that recording was made, Britain declared war on Nazi Germany. Then, in November, came news of Finland's winter war with Soviet Russia. At first, Beecham carried on as before. His April 1940 Finland Fund concert was acclaimed as yet another triumph. There, critic Felix Aprahamian insisted, Beecham gave his greatest Sibelius performances. But overwork, coupled with harrowing news from the continent, quickly took its toll. In May, Beecham left Britain for the United States. Later, when asked why he chose to leave his homeland at such a time, he quipped, "I heard there was a state of national emergency, so I emerged." This has been your weekly dose of Analog Masters. I'm Tom Goodell. Thank you for spending the past hour with me, and please tune in again next week.

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1: Ralph Graves along with you for this hour of music. And we begin with the Piano Sonata No. 1 of Ludwig von Beethoven. Beethoven came to Vienna hoping to study with Mozart, but Mozart died. So he went with his number 2 choice, Franz Joseph Haydn. They didn't get along very well, differences in philosophy. Nevertheless, this sonata is dedicated to his quote-unquote teacher, Haydn, although as far as style goes, it's about as far from Haydn as you can get. This performance is with Bernard Roberts, written in 1795, the Piano Sonata No. 1 in the key of F minor, Opus 2, No. 1 by Ludwig von Beethoven.

Piano Sonata No. 1 in F minor, Opus 2, No. 1 by Ludwig von Beethoven. We heard a performance with Bernard Roberts. Ralph Graves along with you, and we continue with the music of William Boyce. This is one of his symphonies, and it is based on one of the tunes that he used in his opera, The Chaplet. This is the Symphony No. 3 in the key of C major, Opus 2. Performing is the Academy of St. Martin in the Fields, directed by Neville Mariner.

0: Symphony No. 3 in the key of C major, Opus 2, The Chaplet, by William Boyce. That was Neville Marriner conducting the Academy of St. Martin in the Fields.
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0: Ralph Graves, your host, and we continue with an etude by Frédéric Chopin. This is known as the Waterfall Etude. I think you'll discover why if you're not familiar with this piece. It is the first of his Opus 10 Etudes, published in 1833. This performance is with Boris Berezovsky, the Waterfall Etude of Chopin.

The Etude in C Major, Opus 10, No. 1, by Frédéric Chopin. That was a performance with Boris Berezovsky. This is Charlottesville Classical. Ralph Graves, your host. And you may know that Franz Joseph Haydn wrote 104 symphonies. Well, there are 104 numbered symphonies. There's actually a couple of more, like the one we're about to hear. This is simply titled Symphony A in the key of B-flat major. And the reason why it wasn't numbered is that when they first developed the system in the 19th century, scholars thought that this was a string quartet. Oops, it's not. It was actually written around 1757. This performance is with the Austro-Hungarian Haydn Orchestra, directed by Adam Fischer, the Symphony A in the key of B-flat major, by Franz Joseph Haydn.

Symphony A in the key of B-flat major by Franz Joseph Haydn. Adam Fischer conducted the Austro-Hungarian Haydn Orchestra. You're listening to Charlottesville Classical. George Zell is best remembered, of course, as the music director of the Cleveland Orchestra, and with them made many legendary recordings. But he actually started out his musical career as a pianist and a composer, very quickly realizing that he probably couldn't make a living at those two professions. This is one of his compositions. It is Variations on an Original Theme, Opus 4. 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

Variations on an Original Theme by George Zell. That was a performance with the Cleveland Institute of Music Orchestra, directed by Carl Topolo. And we finish this hour of music with the overture to Robert le Diable by Giacomo Meyerbeer. 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

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Daryl Lang conducted the New Zealand Symphony Orchestra.

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A look at the weather this afternoon. Well, it's rainy and we got some fog and some mist. Tonight's going to be low, about 71. Showers, then another chance of showers. And Monday, mostly cloudy, then a chance of tea storms. Monday night, showers likely, chance of showers. So lots of rain in the Charlottesville area.

0: Welcome to A New Sound, where we explore the music of our time. I'm your host, William Neal, and I have an interesting program lined up for you this afternoon. I'm so excited to share this afternoon tracks from composers who will be featured on the BBC Proms 2026 concerts at the Royal Albert Hall in London that began last week and will run into the middle of September. There are a myriad of styles and instrumentations represented on this program today, so I think you will thoroughly enjoy spending time with me here at WTJU. We opened with a piece by Philip Shepherd, his piece Stellar Dendrites, and that was Evelyn Glennie on percussion performing. He'll be featured, I think, next week on the concerts at Royal Albert Hall. And we'll get started right after this message.
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0: Thanks for joining me for this edition of A New Sound, featuring interesting music by composers that have been programmed on the BBC Proms 2026 series. The Proms concert, short for Promenade Concerts, are produced by the BBC and broadcast live throughout the festival. The first Proms concert took place on the 10th of August, 1895, and was the brainchild of the impresario Robert Newman, manager of the newly built Queen's Hall in London. While Newman had previously organized symphony orchestra concerts at the hall, his aim was to reach a wider audience by offering more popular programs, adopting a less formal promenade arrangement, and keeping tickets prices low. When the Queen's Hall was destroyed during the London Blitz of World War II, the concerts moved to the newly constructed Royal Albert Hall. Newman said about the concerts, "I'm going to run nightly concerts to train the public in easy stages," he explained. "Popular at first, gradually raising the standard until I have created a public for classical and modern music." Now in its 125th year, it has become the premier showcase for the best that classical music has to offer throughout the world. Each year, top-notch orchestras across the globe are invited to participate in presenting stellar works in the classical canon, with most concerts featuring new works and commissioned works by contemporary composers of many nationalities. So, thus, we have a great resource for new pieces by new composers on today's program. Or, in this case, the next composer coming up, Bernard Alois Zimmermann. He is frequently programmed on European concerts because he was one of the most important German composers to emerge after World War II, along with Stockhausen. More in the stylistic line with Bartok and Shostakovich, in my opinion, but we're going to hear from his Märchen Suite for Grosse Orchester. We're going to hear two sections from that. The third, Der Ritt durch den Wald, The Ride Through the Forest, and Das Verwunschene Schloss, The Enchanted Castle. We're going to hear the Radfunk Sinfonieorchester Berlin, conducted by Peter Hirsch, performing.

That was the Rundfunk Symphony Orchestra Berlin, conducted by Peter Hirsch, performing two sections from Bernard Alois Zimmermann's Märchen Suite for Grosse Orchestra. This next composer blends choral traditions very effectively in his writing. This is a piece entitled Path of Miracles, and we're going to hear the third section, and performing is the Conspirare choral group, conducted by Craig Hella Johnson.

We heard the choral ensemble Conspirare, conducted by Craig Hilla Johnson, and performing Joby Talbot's Path of Miracles. Indeed, the Royal Albert Hall is well suited for choral music and orchestral music, so it should sound gorgeous in there. WTJU is supported by Martha Jefferson House, a senior living community surrounded by the robust culture of the University of Virginia. As a private boutique community on Gordon Avenue, Charlottesville, the Martha Jefferson House approaches resident care with a person-centered care plan that recognizes and respects all individuals uniquely. Learn more at marthajeffersonhouse.org. Each week, Heifetz On Air presents captivating performances by Heifetz International Music Institute students, alums, and faculty, recorded on stage in Stanton and in WTJU's Charlottesville studios. Prolific as a composer and gifted as a musician conducting concerts of music with rich and challenging programming, the British composer Thomas Addis reminds me of the late Pierre Boulez in his approach to programming. Indeed, he's had a consistent presence in the prom concerts through the years. And this year, they'll be performing his ballet, Dante. And we're going to hear the third movement, Paradiso. And that'll be performed by the Los Angeles Philharmonic, conducted by Gustavo Dudamel, with the Los Angeles Master Chorale.

0: And what a spectacular finish. That, of course, is the third part of Thomas Edis' Ballet Dante. And we heard the Los Angeles Philharmonic Orchestra conducted by Gustavo Dudamel with the Los Angeles Master Chorale there at the end. About 15 seconds to 2 o'clock. And thanks for joining me this afternoon for A New Sound. And indeed, you are listening to Charlottesville Classical, WTJU 91.1 FM, the radio voice of the University of Virginia, your arts companion for our community.
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0: And we're back listening to the music of composers currently featured on the latest prom concert at the Royal Albert Hall in London. This being the 90th birthday of Steve Reich, I am not surprised that they programmed his piece, Music for 18 Musicians. Let's hear a section from that.

And it just ends abruptly like that because, of course, it's part of the larger work, Music for 18 Musicians by Steve Reich. We heard that was Ensemble Lynx, Remy Durot conducting. The next composer has been an important part of prom concerts in the past, the late Oliver Knutsen. We're going to hear his Flourish with Fireworks. It'll be performed by the City of Birmingham Symphony Orchestra, conducted by Sir Simon Rattle.

Music that moves dramatically forward with excitement and color, heard right here on WTJU. That was Oliver Knutson's Flourish with Fireworks. The next composer's stylistic predilections line up with Knutson as well. Incessant interplay between the instruments and voices. This is a piece by Edith Canard de Chézy. We're going to hear Puis Vapeur Vitesse, Rain, Steam, Speed. We're going to hear the Ensemble Orchestral Contemporain, conducted by Bruno Mantovani.

Well, you can always expect the unexpected endings with contemporary music, of course. That was Plus Vapeur Vitesse, Rain, Steam, and Speed by the French composer Edith Cannat de Chizy. The next composer has been an important voice in Europe through his entire career. That is Hans Werner Henze. This is a short piece entitled The Erl King that will be programmed on the piece, and we're going to hear a performance by the Bamberg Symphony conducted by Jonathan Nott.

That was the Erlkönig from a piece, Le Fils de l'Air, The Son of the Air, by Hans Werner Henze. The next composer, Brent Dean, is frequently commissioned for performances on the Brahms concert. Of course, we're hearing new pieces, vintage pieces that have been on the Brahms concerts back to back, but all of these pieces are programmed in piece along with pieces that complement very often the orchestration of these. Bottom line is these concerts are so well programmed, and the new work, the contemporary work, typically will be showcased nicely and contrasted with other pieces on the program. Brent Dean, Etudenfest, will be up next, and we're going to hear the Swedish Chamber Orchestra, conducted by Magnus Skold. He has a unique voice that balances sonority and dynamics very well. Listen for yourself.

0: Etudenfest by the British composer Brett Dean, a piece that will be featured on the Proms concert series this month and in August.
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0: Heard each Sunday afternoon from 3 to 6, Sunday Opera Matinee is the only non-syndicated weekly broadcast of opera in Central Virginia, coming to you year-round. Regardless of season, hosts Ann Schaefer, Tim Snyder, and Brendan O'Donnell share their favorite recordings, old and new. Plot synopsis and historical background are provided. And to conclude our program, we'll hear the 20th century classic piece by Igor Stravinsky that is part of the current Brahms 2026 programming, his Symphony in Three Movements. This is a middle Stravinsky piece that reflects on the events associated with World War II. It's very neoclassical, yet has the nervous energy of his early works. With the keen sense of economy and efficiency that I associate with his music, Stravinsky, in this piece, created music that was derived from abandoned film music projects. We will hear the Bavarian Radio Symphony Orchestra, conducted by Sir Colin Davis, in Stravinsky's Symphony in Three Movements. Heard on WTJU.

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1: Ralph Graves, your host for this hour of music here on charlottesvilleclassical.org. We begin the hour with a work by Johann Samuel Welter. He was a German organist and composer active in the late 1600s in Schwäbisch Hall, which was a city east of Nuremberg. Most of his 400 works have been lost, and actually only less than 30 survive, including the work we're about to hear, which is one of his cantatas, Auf, ihr Gottes Hausgenossen, or Up, Up, you household members of God. This performance is with the Ecco La Musica Ensemble.

Ecola Musica performed the cantata Auf, Auf, ihr Gottes Hausgenossen by Johann Samuel Welter. You're listening to CharlottesvilleClassical.org. Ralph Graves along with you, and we continue with a violin concerto by Wolfgang Amadeus Mozart. He wrote five of them all in a single year, 1775. This is the middle of that set. It's in the key of G major, and performing is Monica Huguette, violin soloist, and the Orchestra of the Age of Enlightenment.

0: The Orchestra of the Age of Enlightenment, with Monica Hewitt violin soloist, performed the Violin Concerto No. 3 in G Major, Kirche Listing 216, by Wolfgang Amadeus Mozart.
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0: Ralph Graves, your host for this hour of music, and we continue with a work by Alessandro Scarlatti. Scarlatti was known as the Italian Orpheus, primarily for his operas. He wrote over 60 of them, but he wrote other types of music as well, including this next work. It is a sonata for four strings in the key of G minor. It's out of a set of six. This is number 3 out of that set, published in 1715. Performing is Musica Fiorita.

Musica Fiorita performed the Sonata A4, No. 3 in G minor, by Alessandro Scarlatti. Ralph Graves, your host, and next is a short work by Matthias Merker. Performing is the Early Music Ensemble, Les Witches.

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Ralph Graves, your host, and we continue with the work by Franz Schrecker. In the 1920s, Schrecker was the second most popular German composer, after Richard Strauss, of course. And this is one of the works that was frequently performed. It's his Prelude to a Drama, written in the year 1914. The Radio Symphony Orchestra Vienna is conducted by Michael Galen.

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Welcome to Classical Prelude. I'm Ralph Graves. Our featured work is Lebendung Begraben, Opus 40, by Otmar Showick. We begin with the Organ Concerto No. 2 in the key of G major by Thomas Arne. This is Robin Seven Williams, organ soloist, performing with Catalina, directed by Adrian Shepherd.

0: The Organ Concerto No. 2 in the key of G major by Thomas Arne. That was Robert Seven Williams, organist, along with Catalina, directed by Adrian Shepard. You're listening to Classical Prelude on Charlottesville Classical. Our featured work is Lebendig Begraben, Opus 40, by Otmar Schoeck. This is Michael Nagy, baritone, the Bard Festival Chorus, and the Orchestra Now, directed by Leon Botstein.
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Das war die

Lebedig Begraben, Opus 40, by Otmar Schuck. We heard Michael Nagy, baritone, the Bard Festival Chorale, and the Orchestra Now, directed by Leon Botstein. This has been Classical Prelude with your host, Ralph Graves. Thanks so much for listening.

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Welcome to Classical Prelude. I'm Ralph Graves. Our featured work is the Symphony No. 6 in E-flat minor, Opus 23, by Nikolai Myaskovsky. We'll be hearing the Academic Symphony Orchestra of Moscow State Philharmonic and the State Academic Russian Chorus, conducted by Kirill Kondrashin.

Symphony No. 6 in E-flat minor, Opus 23, by Nikolai Myaskovsky. That was the Academic Symphony Orchestra of Moscow State Philharmonic and the State Academic Russian Chorus, conducted by Kirill Kondrashin. This has been Classical Prelude with your host, Ralph Graves. Thanks so much for listening.

0: You're listening to WTJU Charlottesville. It's time for local news. Virginia's so-called assault weapons ban was supposed to go into effect July 1st. But as VPM News correspondent Hannah Davis-Reed explains, it's likely to stay blocked until 2027.
1: Virginia Democrats passed a law banning new sales of semi-automatic weapons that carry more than 15 rounds of ammunition, like the popular AR-15 rifle. A Virginia judge overseeing one legal challenge granted a preliminary injunction blocking the ban from being enforced statewide. State attorneys and the plaintiff that sued agreed to pause these cases until after the U.S. Supreme Court reviews similar bans in other states in its next term. But the injunction still stands, which Justin Davis, the National Rifle Association's public affairs director, hailed as a victory.
2: We stopped this insane radical gun grab in its tracks.
1: It's unclear when a Supreme Court ruling can come. The court's next term starts in October. Hannah Davis-Reed, VPM News.
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And before we begin our music, let's look outside at the weather. Well, it was an exciting drive in this morning with heavy rain a little while ago. I thought I needed the amphibicar. That should stop around 8:30, and the forecast calls for a mix of clouds and sun throughout the day with highs in the mid-80s. Now, based on the last few days, we'll see how accurate that is. But hey, we've needed the rain, or at least my lawn has. And here, music from Antonio Salieri for your classical sunrise.

0: Yes, the ever-tuneful Antonio Salieri getting us off to a rousing start here on Classical Sunrise. That was La Vasicia Rapita, the overture to the opera. The Slovak Radio Symphony Orchestra was led by Michael Dittrich. Now, the title, La Vasicia Rapita, can be translated as The Stolen Bucket, and it's the title of a 1622 mock epic poem by Alessandro Tassoni. Now, the opera based upon that premiered in Vienna in 1722, had a pretty good run, 21 performances that year. Well, thanks for starting your day right with WTJU. Every weekday morning from 7 to 9, Classical Sunrise eases you through your busy morning with friendly, knowledgeable hosts and special features you won't find anywhere else. Tomorrow on Classical Sunrise Thursday, Lisbeth and David Baldwin explore the many worlds of classical music, presenting old favorites, new discoveries, and helping you start the day on a high note. In the 8 o'clock hour, we present Ralph Graves with Composer Cameo, sharing the very human stories of the great and near great.
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0: Yeah, and you can check out more details on that performance at WTJU.net. Professor Bebop was a fixture here at WTJU for so many years. Well, coming up later this hour, we have an impromptu for piano by Schubert. My name's Ken Nail. I'm with you until 9, and it is 7:11 here in the morning. Our next piece was composed between 1932 and 1933, and this Concerto for Violin and Orchestra by Irish composer Ina Boyle is a very lush and romantic work, subtitled To the Memory of Her Mother. Now, it's long neglected and rediscovered in the archive of Trinity College Dublin recently, and featured on a new release from Sony Classical. Here's the Concerto for Violin and Orchestra of Ina Boyle. Our soloist is Esther Abrami, and she is supported by the Vienna Radio Symphony Orchestra, led by Irene Delgado Jimenez.

from the 2025 release on Sony Classical entitled Women. That was the Concerto for Violin and Orchestra of Ina Boyle. Esther Abrami was our soloist. The Vienna Radio Symphony Orchestra was led by Irene Delgado Jimenez. Now, Ina Boyle had only a few of her works performed in her lifetime, yet she stayed diligent and composed every day until her death in the 1970s. All her manuscripts are in the collection of Trinity College Dublin, and her reputation has grown in recent years as more of them have been discovered. We've got music from Lully, Paganini, Marquez, Copland, and Kodály, all coming up in the 8 o'clock hour here on Classical Sunrise. My name's Ken Neal. The time is 7:30.

That was the impromptu number two in A-flat major from the four impromptus catalog listing D935 of Franz Schubert. Christian Zimmermann was our pianist. 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Our next composer, Manuel de Falla, was from Andalusia, which is the southernmost area of the Iberian Peninsula. And our next composition, Nights in the Gardens of Spain, reflects the Hispano-Arabic heritage of the area. Now, the composition is for piano and orchestra, and it's in three movements, each one representing a different garden. The first, in the Genalif, the second, a distant dance, and the third, in the gardens of the Sierra de Cordoba. Our pianist is Jorge Sandor, supported by the Orchestra of Radio Luxembourg, led by Louis de Froment, in this 1975 recording, Nights in the Garden of Spain by Manuel de Falla.

And welcome to Classical Sunrise, the 8 o'clock hour of Classical Sunrise here on Charlottesville Classical WTJU 91.1. My name is Ken Nail, and I'll be your host until 9 o'clock this morning. Our last selection in the 7 o'clock hour was from Manuel de Falla, Nights in the Gardens of Spain. Georgi Sandor was our pianist, and the Orchestra of Radio Luxembourg was led by Louis de Fremont in a 1975 recording of that piece. Looking outside at the weather, well, there was some heavy rain this morning as I was driving in. Thought I might need to get the amphibocar out of the garage. But that is mostly passed by now, and it should completely stop by around 8:30. Now, the forecast calls for a mix of clouds and sun throughout the day with highs in the mid-80s. But if you've lived here in the last few days, you'll wonder, I'm not sure how accurate that's going to be. But, hey, we've needed the rain, or at least my lawn has. Currently, it's 73 degrees and muggy outside. 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Historic walking tour season is underway. Tours include Court Square, where Charlottesville began, Black Barbers of Charlottesville, and the historic Downtown Mall. Private walking tours are available. Tickets and details are at albemarlehistory.org/tours. And thanks once again for joining us. And stick around this hour for a rondo, a concerto, a caprice, and more. I'm Ken Nail, and you're listening to Classical Sunrise.

Kicking off the 8 o'clock hour with music in a martial mode from Jean-Baptiste Lully. That was from his opera Alceste. That was the March des Combattants. Le Concert des Nations was led by Jordi Savall. Hungarian composer, teacher, and ethnomusicologist Zoltán Kodály, well, he's best known perhaps for his principles of music education, known as the Kodály Method. But he was no slouch as a composer and incorporated tunes from his native Hungary into many of his works, including this example. Here's the Hungarian Rondo for Strings performed by the Orpheus Chamber Orchestra, music of Zoltán Kodály for your classical sunrise.

0: The Hungarian Rondo for Strings of Zoltán Kodály, the Orpheus Chamber Orchestra, performed. We've got music for film from Aaron Copland coming up soon. Stay tuned to Classical Sunrise. My name's Ken Nail. It's 8:17.
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0: Well, now a little Heineken to ease you through your morning. Johann Heineken, that is. Here's his concerto in F major. Musica Antiqua Cologne is led by Reinhard Goebel.

Musica Antiqua Cologne, led by Reinhard Gerbel, in that performance of the Concerto in F Major, music of Johann Heineken. WTJU is supported by Martha Jefferson House, a senior living community on Gordon Avenue in Charlottesville. Each week, Martha Jefferson House Director of Marketing and Admissions, Mark Hunt, hosts A Life Unedited, a podcast about the lives and perspectives of remarkable people in our community without the filters of hindsight. Podcasts can be found on the Martha Jefferson House Facebook page and on YouTube at Life-Unedit. Let's take a trip to the peaceful village of Grover's Corner now with music composed by Aaron Copland for the 1940 film Our Town. The St. Louis Symphony is led by Leonard Slatkin.

0: Nothing says Americana like Aaron Copland. That was from the film Our Town. The St. Louis Symphony Orchestra was led by Leonard Slatkin.
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2: 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I'm Shari Barbour, and this is All Those Notes. The music of French composer Paul Dukas straddles the romantic and modern periods of classical music. The list of his compositions is rather short: a symphony, a few piano works, a ballet, and although he planned several operas, only one actually reached the stage. A perfectionist and self-critical, he destroyed several manuscripts of his unfinished compositions shortly before his death. Influential and respected as a teacher, he said, "Music has to express something. It must also express somebody, namely its composer." Professionally, Dukas was a music critic, editor, and orchestrator, and when it came to composition, he was a master at it. The Sorcerer's Apprentice, his best-known work, is regarded as a masterpiece. It's a symphonic scherzo based on a poem by Goethe, all about a wizard's lazy apprentice who disobeys a request to bring water to the house in buckets by hand. Without permission, he uses his master's wand and casts a magic spell that commands a broom to stand up on two legs and bring the water by bucket. Confident the chore would be done for him, the apprentice takes a nap. The broom multiplies. Hordes of them, complete with arms, legs, and attitude, bring buckets of water nonstop and flood the house. The apprentice wakes up and realizes he does not know how to reverse the spell. The sorcerer appears and calms the waters. Moral of the story, do not use someone else's property to advance your own agenda. I'm Shari Barbour with All Those Notes. For more of All Those Notes, visit virginiaaudio.org.

From the 24 Caprices for Solo Violin, that was number one in E major. Music of Niccolo Paganini performed by Myra Duena on the violin. Well, coming up at 9 o'clock, you have a choice on WTJU and WTJU.net. It's Jazz Mania, presenting a diverse blend of modern and classic jazz, as well as other forms of creative improvised music, a veritable smorgasbord of jazz. And on charlottesvilleclassical.org, it's Analog Masters with Tom Goodell. Hear the greatest recordings of the past restored to pristine clarity and sonic splendor. Familiar artists like Arturo Toscanini and Joshua Heifetz are featured alongside nearly forgotten women and people of color, all of whom made indelible contributions to the world of classical music. And our last selection for you today on Classical Sunrise is the Down Zone No. 2 of Arturo Marquez. The Los Angeles Philharmonic is led in this energetic performance by Gustavo Dudamel. This is a live performance from the Walt Disney Concert Hall.

Live from the Walt Disney Concert Hall, that was music from Arturo Marquez, the Danzone number 2 in the Los Angeles Philharmonic Orchestra, was led by Gustavo Dudamel in that performance. Well, thanks again for joining me this morning for Classical Sunrise. Classical Sunrise is on every weekday morning from 7 to 9 a.m. And you can check out our full range of classical and other programming on WTJU.net or the WTJU app. My name is Ken Nail. Have a great day.

Brandishing a declaration signed by Hitler himself, British Prime Minister Neville Chamberlain proudly returned from Munich on September 30, 1938, loudly proclaiming that he had achieved peace for our time. At that very moment, Thomas Beecham, who'd had his own encounter with Der Führer just 2 years before, was quietly preparing a grand Sibelius festival to open at Queen's Hall in October. Over the course of 6 concerts, Beecham would conduct all 7 symphonies, as well as the violin concerto. Now, despite the immense vogue and popularity of that music at this time, Beecham insisted, "It is the chief purpose of the present festival to make the musical public better acquainted with the many aspects of Sibelius's genius." To that end, Beecham scheduled a fascinating array of neglected serenades, tone poems, and incidental music. Then, after the final concert, Beecham would bring his London Philharmonic to EMI's Abbey Road studios to record many of these selections. In the next hour, we'll hear these remarkable 78 RPM discs. I'm Tom Goodell. Welcome to Analog Masters and a program we're calling Beecham Emerges.

First up on those Abbey Road sessions was the symphonic poem Enzaga. The program book for Sir Thomas's 1938 Sibelius Festival characterized the music this way. From the very opening bars with the mysterious beckoning call of the horns, right through to the catastrophic climax in the brass and the somber whispered close in the lower strings, the whole work is one of astonishing power and originality, quite unlike anything previously written by any other composer.

father of beloved actor David Keith McCallum, a.k.a. Ilya Kuryakin, and Dr. Mallard. I'm Tom Goodell. This is Analog Masters and an hour devoted to the sublime Sibelius recordings made by Thomas Beecham in London just before the outbreak of World War II. The first concert of Beecham's Sibelius Festival took place at Queen's Hall on October 27, 1938. It began with Finlandia and closed with the Second Symphony. In between, though, came two pieces that even today are rarely heard, The Bard and In Memoriam. The festival program introduced them this way. Subtle, imaginative, somber, brooding, mysterious, The Bard is a fascinating embodiment of the Nordic spirit. Nordic also in spirit, though not specifically Finnish, is the following work, In Memoriam, a funeral march. It is not too fanciful to imagine it played at the conclusion of Shakespeare's Hamlet on the ramparts of the castle at Elsinore.

The Bard, and In Memoriam by Sibelius. Thomas Beecham conducted the London Philharmonic from the recording made at Abbey Road in November 1938. You're listening to a program called Beecham Emerges this week on Analog Masters. I'm Tom Goodell with more Sibelius still to come. Frank Howes, erstwhile music critic of the Times, observed, "The odd thing is that Beecham, for all his Mediterranean temperament, could still play Sibelius. He was for a long time the only conductor to perform the Sixth Symphony, and he introduced the Tempest incidental music at the Leeds Festival." Beecham revived the Tempest at his 1938 Sibelius Festival in London, where he performed both suites. Later that year, though, only the Prelude was recorded. Beecham's elemental reading calls to mind the words of Humphrey Proctor Gregg from his book Beecham Remembered. His climaxes were never out of proportion. In passages of prolonged fortissimo, there were subtle inflections in the shrieking or crashing of the storm.

In the Tempest, prelude by Sibelius, Thomas Beecham conducted the London Philharmonic. That's from a gargantuan RCA Victor album consisting of 7 78 RPM shellac discs as issued in 1940. Rounding out that set was a suite of incidental music that Sibelius composed for Maeterlinck's Pelléas and Mélisande. The sessions were held in late June and early July of 1939, beginning at Abbey Road and concluding at Kingsway Hall. We hear the entr'acte, A Spring in the Park, and The Death of Mélisande.

Selections from Pelléas and Mélisande by Sibelius. Thomas Beecham led the London Philharmonic. On September 3, 1939, just weeks after that recording was made, Britain declared war on Nazi Germany. Then, in November, came news of Finland's winter war with Soviet Russia. At first, Beecham carried on as before. His April 1940 Finland Fund concert was acclaimed as yet another triumph. There, critic Felix Abrahamian insisted, Beecham gave his greatest Sibelius performances. But overwork, coupled with harrowing news from the continent, quickly took its toll. In May, Beecham left Britain for the United States. Later, when asked why he chose to leave his homeland at such a time, he quipped, "I heard there was a state of national emergency. So I emerged." This has been your weekly dose of Analog Masters. I'm Tom Goodell. Thank you for spending the past hour with me, and please tune in again next week.

0: information, visit north-branch-school.org.
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look at the weather this afternoon. Well, it's rainy and we got some fog and some mist. Tonight's going to be low, about 71. Showers, then another chance of showers. And Monday, mostly cloudy, then a chance of tea storms. Monday night, showers likely, chance of showers. So lots of rain in the Charlottesville area.

0: Welcome to A New Sound, where we explore the music of our time. I'm your host, William Neal, and I have an interesting program lined up for you this afternoon. I'm so excited to share this afternoon tracks from composers who will be featured on the BBC Proms 2026 concerts at the Royal Albert Hall in London that began last week and will run into the middle of September. There are a myriad of styles and instrumentations represented on this program today, so I think you will thoroughly enjoy spending time with me here at WTJU. We opened with a piece by Philip Shepherd, his piece Stellar Dendrites, and that was Evelyn Glennie on percussion performing. He'll be featured, I think, next week on the concerts at Royal Albert Hall. And we'll get started right after this message.
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0: Thanks for joining me for this edition of A New Sound, featuring interesting music by composers that have been programmed on the BBC Proms 2026 series. The Proms concert, short for Promenade Concerts, are produced by the BBC and broadcast live throughout the festival. The first Proms concert took place on the 10th of August, 1895, and was the brainchild of the impresario Robert Newman, manager of the newly built Queen's Hall in London. While Newman had previously organized symphony orchestra concerts at the hall, his aim was to reach a wider audience by offering more popular programs, adopting a less formal promenade arrangement, and keeping tickets prices low. When the Queen's Hall was destroyed during the London Blitz of World War II, the concerts moved to the newly constructed Royal Albert Hall. Newman said about the concerts, "I'm going to run nightly concerts to train the public in easy stages," he explained. "Popular at first, gradually rising the standard, raising the standard until I have created a public for classical and modern music. Now in its 125th year, it has become the premier showcase for the best that classical music has to offer throughout the world. Each year, top-notch orchestras across the globe are invited to participate in presenting stellar works in the classical canon, with most concerts featuring new works and commissioned works by contemporary composers of many nationalities." So, thus, we have a great resource for new pieces by new composers on today's program. Or, in this case, the next composer coming up, Bernard Alois Zimmermann. He is frequently programmed on European concerts because he was one of the most important German composers to emerge after World War II, along with Stockhausen. More in the stylistic line with Bartok and Shostakovich, in my opinion, but we're going to hear from his Märchen Suite for Grosse Orchester. We're going to hear two sections from that. The third, Der Ritt durch den Wald, The Ride Through the Forest, and Das Verwunschene Schloss, The Enchanted Castle. We're going to hear the Rod Funk Symphonie Orchestra Berlin, conducted by Peter Hirsch, performing.

That was the Rundfunk Symphony Orchestra Berlin, conducted by Peter Hirsch, performing two sections from Bernard Alois Zimmermann's Märchen Suite for Grosse Orchestra. This next composer blends choral traditions very effectively in his writing. This is a piece entitled Path of Miracles, and we're going to hear the third section, and performing is the Conspirare choral group, conducted by Craig Hella Johnson.

We heard the choral ensemble Conspirare, conducted by Craig Hella Johnson, and performing Joby Talbot's Path of Miracles. Indeed, the Royal Albert Hall is well suited for choral music and orchestral music, so it should sound gorgeous in there. WTJU is supported by Martha Jefferson House, a senior living community surrounded by the robust culture of the University of Virginia. As a private boutique community on Gordon Avenue, Charlottesville, the Martha Jefferson House approaches resident care with a person-centered care plan that recognizes and respects all individuals uniquely. Learn more at marthajeffersonhouse.org. Each week, Heifetz On Air presents captivating performances by Heifetz International Music Institute students, alums, and faculty, recorded on stage in Stanton and in WTJU's Charlottesville studios. Prolific as a composer and gifted as a musician conducting concerts of music with rich and challenging programming, the British composer Thomas Addis reminds me of the late Pierre Boulez in his approach to programming. Indeed, he's had a consistent presence in the prom concerts through the years. And this year, they'll be performing his ballet, Dante. And we're going to hear the third movement, Paradiso. And that'll be performed by the Los Angeles Philharmonic, conducted by Gustavo Dudamel, with the Los Angeles Master Chorale.

0: And what a spectacular finish. That, of course, is the third part of Thomas Addis' Ballet Dante. And we heard the Los Angeles Philharmonic Orchestra conducted by Gustavo Dudamel with the Los Angeles Master Chorale there at the end. About 15 seconds to 2 o'clock. And thanks for joining me this afternoon for A New Sound. And indeed, you are listening to Charlottesville Classical, WTJU 91.1 FM, the radio voice of the University of Virginia, your arts companion for our community.
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